0: good talks are happening.
1: I think there's a good chance that something could happen. And if it does, good. If it doesn't, we go back to doing what we were doing.
0: Aboard Air Force One, the president tells me he's not losing patience with Iran.
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0: It's Exile here on our Country Music Monday Night Get Together. Joe Nichols just released a brand new song. It's called C'est la vie. And the fun kiss-off anthem may very well be his next big radio hit. Despite its obvious hit potential, the baritone-voiced traditional country singer tells Taste of Country that he didn't necessarily want to record the song at first listen. He said, the first time I listened to it, it was difficult for me. Like, man, I don't know if that's something I can cut. Nichols admitted with a hearty laugh. He said, I texted Jason. The first text that I sent was, that's a hit. I don't know if it sounds like me, but over the course of the next 20 minutes, I couldn't get it out of my head. And I thought, what am I doing? I got to record that. Disregard that text. Hold that song for me. And he did. Joe Nichols, the new one, C'est la vie. It's my Facebook post of the night. Check it out at Doyle King on Facebook.
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16: Here's your classic country 106.9 forecast. A severe thunderstorm watch remains in effect. Lows level off around 72 tonight under overcast skies with a chance of thunderstorms. Cloudy skies with a few peaks of sun tomorrow. Chance for storms. Highs level off around 89. Slight chance of thunderstorms tomorrow night. Lows level off around 65. Partly cloudy skies. In the Wolf 106.9 Weather Center, I'm meteorologist Paul Trombley. Currently 81.

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0: There's Lila McCann with I Wanna Fall in Love here on our Country Music Monday night. That wraps up my time with you. I'm going to leave you with Joe Diffie. He's coming up to kick off a nice long Texas-sized music set with Prop Me Up by That Jukebox. That's next.
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2: Here's your classic country 106.9 forecast. A severe thunderstorm watch remains in effect. Lows level off around 72 tonight under overcast skies with a chance of thunderstorms. Cloudy skies with a few peaks of sun tomorrow. Chance for storms. Highs level off around 89. Slight chance of thunderstorms tomorrow night. Lows level off around 65. Partly cloudy skies. In the Wolf 106.9 Weather Center, I'm meteorologist Paul Trombley. Right now, 76.
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0: One of the sweetest ever, John Conley, as long as I'm rocking with you. I'm Linda. Thanks again for hanging out with us. I've got Mark Miller and the guys from Sawyer Brown on the way and some Randy Travis.
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14: Here's your Classic Country 106.9 forecast. A flood advisory continues until 3 a.m. this morning. A severe thunderstorm watch continues until 2 a.m. this morning. Cloudy overnight with severe storms likely. Lows level off around 69. Chance of thunderstorms Tuesday. Highs level off around 89. Cloudy skies with a few peaks of sun. In the Wolf 106.9 Weather Center, I'm meteorologist Laura Lockwood. Right now, it's 70 degrees.
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0: Highway 101 and Who's Lonely Now? Dierks Bentley, too, who just wrapped up his summertime concert. Getting ready for some fall dates here in a bit. Steve Warner on the way in Faith.
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0: Faith Hill. One of those silly fun videos from her in The Secret of Life. On the way, Clint Black and Buddy Jewel. On the way next.
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3: Here's your Classic Country 106.9 forecast. A flood advisory continues until 3 a.m. this morning. Overcast skies overnight with a chance for storms. Lows level off around 69. Chance for storms Tuesday, daytime highs approaching 89, mainly cloudy skies. Slight chance for storms Tuesday night, lows level off around 65. In the Woof 106.9 Weather Center, I'm meteorologist Laura Lockwood. Right now, 70.

What was so haunting is that that song came out right after he died. And, man, people just couldn't hear it without tearing up. And I wonder, do you think of me, Keith Whitley? Here's John Michael.

0: the Judds and give a little love. Hey, thanks again for hanging out with us. Ricochet, in just a couple of minutes, stuff from Josh Turner and Jamie Fricke, all on the way next.
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9: Here's your classic country 106.9 forecast. A flood advisory continues until 3 a.m. this morning. Overcast skies overnight with a chance for storms. Lows level off around 69. Chance for storms Tuesday. Daytime highs approaching 89. Mainly cloudy skies. Slight chance for storms Tuesday night. Lows level off around 65. In the Wolf 106.9 Weather Center, I'm meteorologist Laura Lockwood. Right now, 70.
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0: Ricochet. Yeah, they were just inducted into the Oklahoma Music Hall of Fame, too. Man, they do one of the best versions of the national anthem you have ever, ever heard. It'll give you goosebumps. Hey, Joe Diffie on the way, and Janie.
1: The Wolf.

0: Joe Diffie and that Texas-sized heartache. And on the way, Brad Paisley and the Oak Ridge Boys in just a couple of minutes with an all-time favorite.
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5: Here's your classic country 106.9 forecast. A flood advisory continues until 3 a.m. this morning. Overcast skies overnight with a chance for storms. Lows level off around 69. Chance for storms Tuesday. Daytime highs approaching 89. Mainly cloudy skies. Slight chance for storms Tuesday night. Lows level off around 65. In the Wolf 106.9 Weather Center, I'm meteorologist Laura Lockwood. Right now, 70.
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Don Williams in Tulsa Time, song that Eric Clapton loved so much. He said, I got to record a version of that one. Greatness. Here's John Conley, those Friday Night Blues.

0: Ronnie Millsap, He Got You. There's something there, too, from Trace Adkins. The song is called The Rest of Mine. Yeah, he was inspired to do that after seeing that movie Phenomenon with John Travolta. If you've not seen that, go find it. One of my favorites from him. Hey, Billy Dean on the way in Alabama.
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0: Chance for storms. Daytime highs approaching 89. Mainly clear Tuesday night. Slight chance for storms. Lows dip down to about 65. Mainly sunny skies Wednesday with highs around 83. 84 Thursday. In the Wolf 106.9 Weather Center, a meteorologist to Laura Lockwood. Right now, it's 69 degrees.
1: The

BTC and holding her and loving you. Definition of a very complicated relationship. It's Colin Ray. I'm going to dedicate this to all the daddies and daughters. And I think about you.

0: those guys that puts on easily one of the best live shows ever, Dwight Yoakam. And please, please, baby. Martina, on the way, Mel McDaniel.
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10: Here's your classic country 106.9 forecast. Overcast skies overnight with a low of 69. Cloudy Tuesday, chance for storms, daytime highs approaching 89. Mainly clear Tuesday night, slight chance for storms, lows dip down to about 65. Mainly sunny skies Wednesday with highs around 83. 84 Thursday. In the Wolf 106.9 Weather Center, I'm meteorologist Laura Lockwood. Right now, 70.
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0: Tim McGraw, just to see you smile. Hey, more on the way with Larry, Steve, and Rudy singing about the rodeo in Houston, that famous rodeo, and the Judds.
1: The Wolf,

One of the greatest laughs in country music, Jerry Reed. And when you're hot, easily one of the best pickers, too. 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

0: Yeah, load me up. It's Doug Stone. I need a jukebox with a lot of country songs. Phil Vassar's coming up in just a couple of minutes, and Johnny Lee.
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14: Here's your Classic Country 106.9 forecast. Highs level off around 89 today under overcast skies with a chance of thunderstorms. Slight chance for storms. Tonight, lows level off around 65, mainly clear. Highs around 84 tomorrow. Bright sunshine expected Thursday with daytime highs approaching 84, 86 Friday. In the Wolf 106.9 Weather Center, I'm meteorologist Laura Lockwood. Right now, 70.

0: That's Johnny Lee and Sounds Like Love. Phil Vassar, too, one of my favorite songwriters. He'll be inducted into the Nashville Songwriters Hall of Fame this year. I've got more on the way with Ricky Van Shelton.
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0: Oh, yeah, one of the greatest pickers ever. Leroy Parnell, what kind of fool do you think I am? Hey, Vince Gill's coming up in a minute. Tanya Tucker, too. And the Nitty Gritty Dirt Band, who finally wrapped up their touring this year.
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5: Here's your Classic Country 106.9 forecast. Chance of thunderstorms today, otherwise cloudy skies with a few peaks of sun. High temperatures reach up to 89, mainly clear skies tonight. Slight chance for showers, lows of a low around 65. A blend of clouds and sun tomorrow, high temperatures reach up to 84. High of 84 Thursday, under clear skies, 86 Friday. In the Wolf 106.9 Weather Center, I'm meteorologist Laura Lockwood. Right now, it's 70 degrees.
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1: Fox News, I'm Ted Linder. An earthquake registering a preliminary magnitude of 7.1 is shaking Kumamoto on Japan's southern main island of Kyushu late on Tuesday afternoon, and a tsunami advisory was issued, this according to the Japanese Meteorological Agency. President Trump traveling to Michigan Monday, visiting a General Motors facility in the battleground state of Michigan, where he touted the success of the auto industry under his administration.
2: There are more Americans working today in the United States of America than at any time in history. How about that? That's a stat that's hard to beat.
1: Labor economists continue to warn, though, that persistent import levies continue to promote broader consumer affordability concerns. And Israeli Prime Minister Bibi Netanyahu expected to visit the White House to meet up with President Trump to discuss more about the ongoing war against Iran later this morning. The meeting set for 11 a.m. Eastern Time. 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
3: In the newsroom, I'm Bo Beecraft. A Laurel County woman was arrested after deputies stopped a wrong-way driver on I-75 early Sunday morning. Deputies say 62-year-old Angela Smith of East Bernstadt was driving north in the southbound lanes near London and headed directly toward oncoming traffic. After stopping the vehicle, deputies reported Smith showed signs of impairment and she was charged with DUI, reckless driving, and several traffic violations. She was lodged in Laurel County. The London Laurel Rescue Squad is inviting off-road enthusiasts to its annual off-road poker run on October 3rd at Wildcat Adventures Off-Road Park. Registration begins at 9 a.m. and participants can bring ATVs, UTVs, and other off-road vehicles to enjoy the trails while supporting local rescue services. Riders will collect poker cards along the course for a chance to win prizes. Registration is $30 per person, with proceeds benefiting the volunteer organization's emergency response efforts. Organizers say the event is open to riders of all experience levels. With news, I'm Bo Beecraft.
4: Here's your Classic Country 106.9 forecast. Chance of thunderstorms today, otherwise cloudy skies with a few peaks of sun. High temperatures reach up to 89, mainly clear skies tonight. Slight chance for showers, lows level off around 65. A blend of clouds and sun tomorrow. High temperatures reach up to 84. High of 84 Thursday under clear skies. 86 Friday. In the Wolf 106.9 Weather Center, I'm meteorologist Laura Lockwood. Right now, 69.
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Last weekend was a busy one for the Oak Ridge Boys, performing on the Grand Ole Opry both Friday and Saturday. They continue on their American-made farewell tour. Keith Urban, Janie Fricke, George Strait coming up in just a bit. Here's Alabama.

0: on her album I'll Need Someone to Hold Me When I Cry, her top five hit, Down to My Last Broken Heart. It's Janie Fricke. Today is the 28th of July. Sally Struthers turns 79. The creator of Garfield, Jim Davis, is 81. It's also the birthday of Lori Loughlin and Dana White and Jacqueline Kennedy Onassis, born July the 28th in 1929.
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15: Here's your classic country 106.9 forecast. Chance of thunderstorms today, otherwise cloudy skies with a few peaks of sun. High temperatures reach up to 89, mainly clear skies tonight. Slight chance for showers, lows level off around 65. A blend of clouds and sun tomorrow, high temperatures reach up to 84. High of 84 Thursday, under clear skies, 86 Friday. In the Wolf 106.9 Weather Center, I'm meteorologist Laura Lockwood. Right now, 69.

0: Following the big-time success the Bellamy Brothers found with their breakthrough pop hit Let Your Love Flow, they turned their sights to country music. Their first number one country song came with If I Said You Had a Beautiful Body, Would You Hold It Against Me? Howard and David Bellamy this year celebrating their 50th anniversary in the music business. Coming up, Sammy Smith and Brooks and Dunn.
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2: Kentucky Republican Senator Mitch McConnell remains in rehab and is not yet cleared to return to the office. Sandy Collins is following the story.
3: The statement was released by his office on Monday. McConnell says he is still working to get back to his full schedule in the Senate and in Kentucky, and he's keeping up with intense physical therapy per his doctor's orders. The release also includes a photo of McConnell and his wife, Elaine Chao, taken on Sunday. The 84-year-old McConnell is recovering from a fall at his home in June. The attending physician of Congress says McConnell maintains a strenuous course of physical therapy and rehabilitation, but he is not yet medically cleared to leave the rehab facility and return to the office. I'm Sandy Collins.
2: A man is pleading guilty to kidnapping and murdering a 7-year-old in Bowling Green 3 decades ago. In July of 1996, Robert Froberg escaped from custody and while on his way from Dayton, Ohio to Huntsville, Alabama, made a stop in Bowling Green. During that stop, he kidnapped 7-year-old Morgan Violi, drove to Tennessee, strangled her, and then discarded her body. Froberg has pled guilty to one count of kidnapping resulting in death and is expected to be sentenced to life in prison at sentencing, which has been scheduled for November. Allegiant Air is ending a flight from the Cincinnati Northern Kentucky International Airport to a popular beach destination. The flight to Norfolk, Virginia, put passengers at the closest airport to Virginia Beach. It had been in service since 2019. Gas prices are rising across Kentucky this week. That's according to AAA, which says the current average cost per gallon is at $3.74 in the state. Nationally, the average cost per gallon is at $4.11. I'm Joe Lincoln.
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0: Members of Restless Heart were initially hesitant to record I'll Still Be Loving You. They thought the lyrics were too cliche and sappy, but over the years, and of course following the big success of the song, they absolutely love performing the tune in concert, calling it a timeless classic. Good morning. On the way, some Hank Jr. and Jody Messina.
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15: Here's your Classic Country 106.9 forecast. Chance of thunderstorms today, otherwise cloudy skies with a few peaks of sun. High temperatures reach up to 89, mainly clear skies tonight. Slight chance for showers, lows level off around 65. A blend of clouds and sun tomorrow, high temperatures reach up to 84. High of 84 Thursday, under clear skies, 86 Friday.

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1: Fox News, I'm Sue Guzman. Funeral services will be held today in Washington, D.C. for South Carolina Senator Lindsey Graham, President Trump, Benjamin Netanyahu, and Vladimir Zelensky expected to attend. Newly released COVID diaries from Dr. Anthony Fauci released days before his testimony before a Senate committee. HHS Secretary Robert F. Kennedy Jr. telling the Ingram Angle the diaries reflect a different conflict with what Fauci advised Americans to do during the pandemic.
2: He has immunity against all of the things that he did prior to President Biden signing, or the electronic pen signing his pardon, but he could perjure himself now. So there are many things that he said that we know are lies.
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3: In the newsroom, I'm Bo Beecraft. A London man wanted on child sexual assault charges has been returned to Laurel County from Alabama. Investigators say 46-year-old David Summerall has been charged with first-degree rape of a child under 12 and incest involving a minor. Investigators say the alleged abuse dates back to at least January and was reported in June. Summerall was arrested in Huntsville, Alabama, by federal and local law enforcement officers. He's now being held in Laurel County. One person was killed and three others injured in a two-vehicle crash that occurred Saturday evening on East Laurel Road, just east of London. Investigators say 52-year-old Jason Hoskins of London pulled into the roadway and into the path of a pickup truck driven by 18-year-old Amos Bowman. Hoskins later died at a local hospital. Mary Hoskins, 65, was airlifted to a Lexington hospital with critical injuries. The crash remains under investigation by the Laurel County Sheriff's Office. With news, I'm Bo Beecraft.
4: Here's your Classic Country 106.9 forecast. Chance of thunderstorms today, otherwise cloudy skies with a few peaks of sun. High temperatures reach up to 89, mainly clear skies tonight. Slight chance for showers, lows of a low around 65. A blend of clouds and sun tomorrow, high temperatures reach up to 84. High of 84 Thursday, under clear skies, 86 Friday. In the Wolf 106.9 Weather Center, I'm meteorologist Laura Lockwood, currently 70.
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Dolly Parton stage production, which has been seen at many venues already across the country, will be opening on Broadway come January the 19th, Dolly Parton's 81st birthday. Rodney Crowell, Carlene Carter, Alan Jackson coming up a little later in the hour. Here's Ed Bruce.

0: Carlene Carter on London's Classic Country 106.9, where you can listen live anytime, anywhere to keep up with the latest country music news, local news and sports, and enjoy your country favorites wherever you are, all in the palm of your hands. 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
20: Here's your Classic Country 106.9 forecast. Chance of thunderstorms today, otherwise cloudy skies with a few peaks of sun. High temperatures reach up to 89, mainly clear skies tonight. Slight chance for showers, lows of a low around 65. A blend of clouds and sun tomorrow, high temperatures reach up to 84. High of 84 Thursday, under clear skies, 86 Friday. In the Wolf 106.9 Weather Center, I'm meteorologist Laura Lockwood, currently 70.
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0: Gary Gatlin and the Gatlin Brothers looking for a fresh start in the Mile High City. It's Denver, the song solely written by Larry Gatlin. Coming up, some Toby Keith and Reba McEntire.
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0: And what a crush it was. It's Bobby Ann Mason from Rick Trevino. Good morning. Today is July the 28th. It's National Water Park Day, Soccer Day, it's Milk Chocolate Day. Man, we eat a whole mess of them every year here in America. It's National Hamburger Day. We got Randy Travis and George Strait coming up.
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0: and happy 50th.
1: It is July 27th. Hello, Kentucky. I'm Scott Fitzgerald. Let's talk sports on the Kentucky News Network, starting with the round ball. Kentucky basketball now knows their SEC path for the upcoming season. The Cats will open conference play January 2nd at Oklahoma and close the regular season March 6th at Florida. Head coach Mark Pope will see home-and-home matchups with Tennessee, Ole Miss, and Vanderbilt. While marquee home games include Tennessee, Arkansas, and Auburn. The non-conference schedule is loaded, of course, featuring Kansas in the Champions Classic, Indiana, Louisville, North Carolina, and a road trip to Virginia. Speaking of Kentucky basketball, La Familia, of course, participating in the basketball tournament. They now know who their opponent will be tomorrow night in Lexington. That's because, well, things got chaotic last night in Wichita.
2: Marcus McDuffie misses from mid-range. Uh-oh, Rashawn Kelly got into it with a player for Jayhawks hoops, and here come the benches. Let's just hope cooler heads prevail here. Things need to settle down here and settle down here quickly.
1: A heated matchup between the Wichita State alum and the Aftershocks. The Kansas alum squad, JAX Hoops, erupted into a bench-clearing confrontation that led to 9-player ejections. The Aftershocks held on, however, to win 64-59. On to baseball, the Reds Ohio Cup Series with Cleveland will be a busy one today. After rain washed out yesterday's opener, the game has been rescheduled as part of a split doubleheader. Chase Burns will take the hill in Game 1. A Reds bullpen starter will go in Game 2. The Reds are 4.5 games out of the wild card spot. Louisville basketball tips off its Bahamas road trip today with only one exhibition game. They'll be shorthanded. Head coach Pat Kelsey says the trip is all business. They'll be without 5-star freshman Obina Akizi Jr. and Arkansas transfer Carter Knox. Veterans reporting Cincinnati Bengals camp today with something they haven't had in years, a drama-free offseason. Head coach Zach Taylor says he expects every player to be under contract on the field when practice begins that tomorrow. Have a great day, Kentucky. I'm Scott Fitzgerald.
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7: Here's your Classic Country 106.9 forecast. Chance of thunderstorms today, otherwise cloudy skies with a few peaks of sun. High temperatures reach up to 89, mainly clear skies tonight. Slight chance for showers, lows level off around 65. A blend of clouds and sun tomorrow, high temperatures reach up to 84. High of 84 Thursday, under clear skies, 86 Friday. In the Wolf 106.9 Weather Center, I'm meteorologist Laura Lockwood. Right now, 72.
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1: Fox News, I'm CJ Papa. President Trump welcomes Israel's Prime Minister Benjamin Netanyahu to the White House today. Fox's Trey Yinks in Tel Aviv.
2: The pair are expected to discuss the war in Iran and the next steps forward in this conflict. We know the New York Post reports that Netanyahu will share intelligence with the president about Pickaxe Mountain, next to the Natanz nuclear facility. Israel's leader is in town for the memorial ceremony for the late Senator Lindsey Graham.
1: The late senator dying earlier this month from a heart issue. President Trump, as well as Ukraine's President Zelensky, will attend the funeral. Michigan's primary next Tuesday. Last night, a big debate.
3: Abdul Al-Sayed and Representative Haley Stevens went back and forth over personal attacks, foreign policy, like stances on Israel, and campaign funding.
1: They're battling for the Democratic spot to run for U.S. Senator. 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
4: In the newsroom, I'm Bo Beecraft. Oro County deputies are asking for help identifying a suspect connected to a series of copper thefts that have disrupted phone and internet service for hundreds of customers across the region. Investigators say more than 4,200 feet of copper cable has been stolen in six thefts over the past 2 weeks, affecting more than 400 Kinetic customers. Surveillance video shows a person loading stolen copper into a pickup truck, with Kinetic reporting that thefts have caused major communication outages and costly repairs. The company's offering a $10,000 reward for any information leading to an arrest and conviction. A Laurel County man has been sentenced to 28 years in federal prison for exploiting a teenage victim while incarcerated. Daniel Hoskins used the Madison County Detention Center's phone system to solicit explicit images from the victim through phone calls, video chats, and text messages. He'd previously been charged with possession of material depicting the sexual performance of a minor and tampering with evidence. With news, I'm Bo Beecraft.
5: Here's your Classic Country 106.9 forecast. More clouds than sun today, with a chance of thunderstorms. High temperatures reach up to 89. Slight chance for showers tonight. Lows dip down to about 65. 84 tomorrow, partly cloudy. Ample sunshine expected Thursday, with daytime highs approaching 84. 86 Friday. In the Wolf 106.9 Weather Center, a meteorologist, Laura Lockwood. Currently, it's 72 degrees.
0: 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He said I.

she came to see him one last time. Oh, and we all wondered if she would. And it kept running through my mind. This time, he's over her for good.

For George Jones, it became the biggest comeback hit of his career. He stopped loving her today. We'll hear from Tracy Byrd, Alabama, and Ricky Skaggs in just a matter of minutes. Here's Trisha Yearwood.

0: You know, you could throw away the key, but what's the use when someone's in love in the first degree? It's Alabama, a number one hit that comes from their album Feels So Right. We got some Ricky Skaggs coming up, and we'll also hear from Travis Tritt in just a bit, too.
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13: Here's your Classic Country 106.9 forecast. More clouds than sun today with a chance of thunderstorms. High temperatures reach up to 89. Slight chance for showers tonight. Lows dip down to about 65. 84 tomorrow, partly cloudy. Ample sunshine expected Thursday with daytime highs approaching 84. 86 Friday. In the Wolf 106.9 Weather Center, I'm meteorologist Laura Lockwood. Right now, 73.

0: Following his retirement from the road, Ronnie Millsap has pretty much stepped away from the music business. However, earlier this year did celebrate his 50th anniversary of being a member of the Grand Ole Opry. It was a big pop hit for Eddie Cochran initially. Alan Jackson's cover coming up next.
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1: Here's your Classic Country 106.9 forecast. More clouds than sun today with a chance of thunderstorms. High temperatures reach up to 89. Slight chance for showers tonight. Lows dip down to about 65. 84 tomorrow, partly cloudy. Ample sunshine expected Thursday with daytime highs approaching 84. 86 Friday. In the Wolf 106.9 Weather Center, I'm meteorologist Laura Lockwood. Right now, 75.

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1: News, I'm Gianna Jalosi. President Zelensky of Ukraine is going to be in Washington today, making the case that Russia is helping Iran. Fox's Jennifer Griffin.
2: Ukraine says it struck an Iranian ship in the Caspian Sea that was carrying military cargo, highlighting the growing Russia-Iran partnership and eliciting anger from Iran's foreign minister.
1: Israeli Prime Minister Benjamin Netanyahu is going to be in town, too.
3: The pair are expected to discuss the war in Iran and the next steps forward in this conflict. We know the New York Post reports that Netanyahu will share intelligence with the president about Pickaxe Mountain next to the Natanz nuclear facility.
1: That's Fox's Trey Kingston, Tel Aviv. Both Zelensky and Netanyahu will attend a funeral today for the late Senator Lindsey Graham at Washington National Cathedral. It's the start of 2 days of services with a burial tomorrow in Graham's home state of South Carolina. 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
4: In the newsroom, I'm Bo Beecraft. A Laurel County woman was arrested after deputies stopped a wrong-way driver on I-75 early Sunday morning. Deputies say 62-year-old Angela Smith of East Bernstadt was driving north in the southbound lanes near London and headed directly toward oncoming traffic. After stopping the vehicle, deputies reported Smith showed signs of impairment and she was charged with DUI, reckless driving, and several traffic violations. She was lodged in Laurel County. The London Laurel Rescue Squad is inviting off-road enthusiasts to its annual off-road poker run on October 3rd at Wildcat Adventures Off-Road Park. Registration begins at 9 a.m. and participants can bring ATVs, UTVs, and other off-road vehicles to enjoy the trails while supporting local rescue services. Riders will collect poker cards along the course for a chance to win prizes. Registration is $30 per person, with proceeds benefiting the volunteer organization's emergency response efforts. Organizers say the event is open to riders of all experience levels. With news, I'm Bo Beecraft.
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6: It is July 27th. Hello, Kentucky. I'm Scott Fitzgerald. Let's talk sports on the Kentucky News Network, starting with the round ball. Kentucky basketball now knows their SEC path for the upcoming season. The Cats will open conference play January 2nd at Oklahoma and close the regular season March 6th at Florida. And Coach Mark Pope will see home-and-home matchups with Tennessee, Ole Miss, and Vanderbilt. While marquee home games include Tennessee, Arkansas, and Auburn. The non-conference schedule is loaded, of course, featuring Kansas in the Champions Classic, Indiana, Louisville, North Carolina, and a road trip to Virginia. Speaking of Kentucky basketball, La Familia, of course, participating in the basketball tournament. They now know who their opponent will be tomorrow night in Lexington. That's because, well, things got chaotic last night in Wichita.
7: Marcus McDuffie misses from mid-range. Rashawn Kelly got into it with a player for Jayhawks Hoops, and here come the benches. Let's just hope cooler heads prevail here. Things need to settle down here and settle down here quickly.
6: A heated matchup between the Wichita State alum and the Aftershocks. The Kansas alum squad, JAX Hoops, erupted into a bench-clearing confrontation that led to 9-player ejections. The Aftershocks held on, however, to win 64-59. On to baseball, the Reds Ohio Cup Series with Cleveland will be a busy one today. After rain washed out yesterday's opener, the game has been rescheduled as part of a split doubleheader. Chase Burns will take the hill in Game 1. The Reds bullpen starter will go in Game 2. The Reds are 4.5 games out of the wild card spot. Louisville basketball tips off its Bahamas road trip today with only one exhibition game. They'll be shorthanded. Head coach Pat Kelsey says the trip is all business. They'll be without 5-star freshman Obina Akizi Jr. and Arkansas transfer Carter Knox. Veterans reporting Cincinnati Bengals camp today with something they haven't had in years, a drama-free offseason. Head coach Zach Taylor says he expects every player to be under contract on the field when practice begins that tomorrow. Have a great day, Kentucky. I'm Scott Fitzgerald.
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1: Good day, everybody. Welcome in. It is the Leach Report presented by Bobcat Enterprises for this Tuesday. And coming up today, Lee K. Howard will lead us off. He was covering the kickoff luncheon for Kentucky football yesterday out at Kroger Field. Coach Will Stein there to talk to a group of UK supporters, and we'll get Lee K.'s take on what he heard. Larry Vaught will join us, and also Dick Gabriel. And I want to talk with Gabe about a question that he asked Mark Pope at the press session last Friday. And we'll touch on that when Gabe joins us. So let's jump right into the Wildcat news of the day. A service of Giuseppe's of Lexington. And Will Stein was eager to get into some details about his team that will be introduced to the BBN come September 5th. Next Monday is media day. And then later next week, they'll have couple of walkthroughs, get everybody checked in officially, and then practices will start sometime toward the end of next week. So when Coach Stein and I were chatting to the crowd yesterday, the first thing I asked him about was the offensive line, and he went into a good bit of detail.
2: They will look really good getting off the bus. I do know that. They're big, physical, and they have started a lot of games in college football. I think when you enter the portal space, it's not just about potential. It's you want to get guys that have real production in college. You talk about Lance Hurd. I mean, this guy's got all the attributes to be a first-round draft pick. Tegra Shabula has got over 30 starts at Ohio State. He'll be our left guard. Colton Price was an all-Big 12 center from Baylor. Had everybody in the country and chose us over Alabama. Right guard, we have Big Olas, another kid. You're going to see him out there. He's got the long, blonde, very, very blonde hair because he's from Finland. But he played at Alabama before. And then one of my favorite people that we retained was Malachi Wood. Really excited about him and what he's going to give us from a production standpoint and just a size and physicality. So we have other players that we went after as well. And the Big Blue Wall is real, and it's something that we want to keep representing Coach Schlarman and his legacy here, and that really embodies our team, is that unit.
1: He also, in talking about the defense, mentioned several guys that he's excited about at a defensive line, couple of holdovers in Marquise Humphrey-Grace and Tavian Gadsden that were priorities to keep, he said, and then they landed a transfer from Purdue and Jamarian Harkness, former Douglas High School star that will be the guy to hopefully anchor the middle of their defensive line. So if they are significantly improved in the offensive and defensive lines, that's a major step in building a case for overachieving in Will Stein's first season. SEC schedule with dates for Kentucky men's basketball unveiled yesterday. The conference portion of the season will start January 2nd with a game at Oklahoma and then end on March 6th with a road trip to Florida, which is likely to be the preseason favorite to take the men's SEC title. So bookended the SEC season is by road trips. The first three road games after Oklahoma, Cats will go to Missouri the next Saturday and at Mississippi State the following week. Three of the last five games are at home for Kentucky, so they can take care of business in Rupp Arena. Gives them a chance at a strong finish heading into postseason play. Going to get to a break. When we come back, Lee K. Howard will join the program. It's the Leach Report. 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We'll be right back with Lee K. Howard.
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1: 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We welcome Lee K. Howard into the program, Sports Director WKYT-TV here in Lexington, and was on the scene yesterday at Kroger Field in the Longship Club for the annual kickoff luncheon. So, Lee K., what'd you think of what you heard from Coach Stein?
12: Hey, Tom. Yeah, I always love hearing what Coach Will Stein has to say. The biggest thing that stood out to me was just his talk of connection. I think he probably said that word 15 times to you up there on that stage when talking about that was one of the core principles and DNA traits that he wanted to instill in this team this summer. And what he meant by connection was obviously the connection between the players that came in are going to compete with him and for him, but the connection also with the coaching staff, and then the connection with the entire team to the fan base. I thought that was really something that he's been emphasizing, and even kind of noted the story of he was at Joe Sloan's daughter's three-year-old birthday party over the weekend. And you get the impression that these guys, these coaches, these players all really enjoy each other. And I'm not saying that previous coaching staffs didn't, but you can tell that Will Stein came in and picked out guys to be on his coaching staff that he really liked to be around. Not only are they good football coaches, but he really likes them. And I think that's the kind of culture that he really wants to instill with this team.
1: Even noted the Shrek theme for Coach Sloan's daughter's birthday party. So he didn't miss any details. It seems, as I listened to him, you know, not just yesterday, but in other interviews, number one, sense a guy that even though he's a first-time head coach, he's been preparing for this for a while and came into it with a real clear plan for what he wanted his program to look like in a lot of ways. And the other thing is, as I've covered a lot of football over the years, probably the same for you, the guys who can keep it simple seem to do really well. And he talked about how he gets the 70% completion rate for his quarterbacks. And it's like, just basically take the throws that are there, take the easiest completions. And he talked about the message to his players, and it ends up being, do what you're supposed to do, show up on time, be where you're supposed to be, and pay attention. And as he said, that's something everybody in this room can do. And it's true, and it's simple, but it's not. Oh, it's a lot more complex than it sounds sometimes.
12: Yeah, absolutely. You know, he did say that. Kind of a, I felt like that was a charge to the entire room that we should all do what we're supposed to do and be on time. My wife tells me that all the time. But you know, the message to his team is very simple. As far as long as you're doing what you're supposed to do, you're going to have success. The other thing he said in that same comment that I remember was talking about instilling toughness over the summer. And he has said this multiple times. He said this when we were in Tampa last week at the SEC media days, basically that he has said multiple times that football is hard. Like, this is a really hard game, and only the toughest are going to survive. And in the SEC especially, that's probably elevated. And with the schedule that they have, and he has been instilling a lot of toughness. In fact, those were the two things. Those were the main two points that I took away, was the connection part and the toughness part. And I think that's kind of the DNA that he wants this team to be, because I think he feels like if you can get those two things right, a lot of the other stuff will just kind of take care of itself. And I think he's right about that. The other question that I really enjoyed that you asked him was near the end, and you asked him about when did he kind of decide or determine that he wanted to be a head football coach. And he was really honest with that. He said it was probably when he got to Oregon that he realized that it was a possibility. But up until that point, he was just doing what it took to be a coach. And he said sometimes it's just outlasting the people around you, essentially, just by working harder, being around, continuing to grind. And that opportunity eventually came along for him. And he used the story of talking to a first-year head coach. I don't know if this was a high school coach or college coach or whatever, he didn't say, recently, giving him advice. And he said, yeah, just sometimes just grinding and being there and outlasting the people beside you provides those opportunities. So, you know, I love to see this for Will. Young guy, 36 years old, have an opportunity to coach in the SEC, youngest coach in the SEC. But we know that he has the drive and kind of the will to be a head coach. And I'm hoping that plays out on the field in year one.
1: There's a confidence about him that certainly comes through to people listening to him in settings like the one yesterday. Have to think that's the same for the young men that he's coaching.
12: Oh, yeah, absolutely. And, you know, of course, he made the headlines at SEC Media Days because of me. And Well, that was not my question. No, that was not my question, but that was him saying, you know, because of me is what.
1: His answer. I'm sorry.
12: Right. I believe it was Adam Luckett, actually, of KSR that asked him the question. And but him talking about, you know, that confidence that he has. And then right after he did that, I had the chance to talk to Willie Rodriguez and ask Willie, like, what did you think of that comment, of that confidence that your head coach has? And Willie was very honest with us. He said that kind of comment and that kind of swagger, essentially, from your head coach trickles down to the players. And, you know, if you believe that you can do something, a lot of times you're right. And so I love the confidence that Will has had. You know, he's going around, he's preaching the Big Blue Nation. Now, he hasn't lost the game yet. That'll happen in the first year. But I don't feel like he's the kind of guy or the kind of coach that's going to be swayed by ups and downs of a season. I feel like that's actually Will Stein, and he's going to keep that confidence whether things are going positively or negatively.
1: The tight end position has always been a big part of Will Stein's offenses, and he was blessed to walk into a situation. He talked about this yesterday, where that room is a really strong one for him in his first year as the head coach of the Cats.
12: Oh, yeah. You know, everybody loves Willie, and Willie, in a lot of people's minds, I believe he was second team All-SEC preseason, I believe. But he's a guy that's going to be playing on Sundays. Like, if you're going to point at one or two guys on the team that have a real shot at playing on Sundays, Willie is definitely one of those guys. But, yeah, Coach Stein pointed out Henry Boyer, who we've seen big flashes from over the last 2 years. Mykel Skinner, who I think would be a starting tight end at a lot of schools. That is a position that everybody at Kentucky, I don't know, Tom, you go way back before me, but it feels like everyone's always been asking for the ball to be thrown to the tight end more.
1: Yes.
12: Every single season. And we haven't always seen that, but it feels like in Stein's offense, that's going to be a real weapon. And we've seen the past couple staffs try, but there just wasn't enough passes out there to get the ball to the tight end. I think Will and Joe Sloan are big at getting the ball in space. Obviously, he used the word, the studs or the phrase, getting the ball to those playmakers no matter what position they're at. So I would expect Willie, Henry, and Mykel to be very involved in the offense.
1: The 1 year I can remember where that wasn't an issue with the tight ends was maybe the only year, 1999, when James Whalen made All-American at tight end, caught 90 balls. Surely that was enough, but that doesn't happen very often.
12: Yeah, it doesn't. And there have been some good tight ends. I mean, C.J. Conrad, I remember, was a good tight end. Obviously, Jacob Tammy was a good tight end. It's an underutilized position. So, they have a kind of a dual role. Blocking is just as important at that position. But when you've got one that can catch the ball and make plays, I feel like that's a huge bonus.
1: We've had a lot of basketball media sessions. Coach Pope last Friday, but several with two or three players that you guys would have a chance to talk to, get answers from. Anything that's stood out in what you've heard from the basketball side?
12: Yes, I'm actually glad you asked me this question because I have a new favorite player from a talking standpoint. I've covered UK for 15 years, and he might be near the top, and that is Frank Kepnum. He is a joy to talk to. And I'm telling you, I spoke to him for 35 minutes. And if they hadn't told him it was time to go, we would probably still be speaking right now. Fans are going to love Big Frank. He's going to be 25 years old by the time the season starts. And he speaks very maturely. And there's obviously a difference between him and a guy right out of high school. But he told stories. His answers were a couple minutes long sometimes, but just talking about how he's pushing himself this summer, and he's obviously dealt with some injuries over the course of his six college basketball seasons. But he's got, Tom, and I'm going to mess this up, but he has a bachelor's degree in like some sort of aerospace science, and then a master's degree in artificial intelligence. And I mean, he's going to be a robotic engineer is his goal when basketball is done. You can tell extremely, extremely intelligent guy. But then when he gets on the floor, his former teammate Zoom Diallo says he's literally out there growling. So there's a lot to like about Kepnum. Just remember I told you, and fans are going to love that guy.
1: Good tip. That's Lee K. Howard joining us here on this Tuesday edition of the Leach Report. Thank you, sir.
12: All right. Thanks, Tom.
1: You can catch him on WKYT here in Lexington. We'll get to a quick break. Larry Vaught joins us when we return. It's the Leach Report presented by Bobcat Enterprises.
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3: 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And Larry, this past Sunday, you guys had a one of your special guests was Cam Williams' dad, and gave you a little insight into what's going on with Cam and his foot.
15: Yeah, after Mark announced that Cam had a second surgery, I thought, well, let's get a little more explanation from Mr. Basketball, Greg Williams, and he was really good at explaining it wasn't any big concern on his part or Cam's part about what was going to be impacted when the season started, that Cam would still be ready, that this was just something that when the rehab quit progressing the way that it needed to, they went back in, put a screw in that bone, and that everything should be fine. It has to take it pretty easy for a few weeks not to cause any irritation or anything there. But by the time the season starts, he should be 100%, and that's been the goal. I was also kind of anxious or glad to hear him say that the fact that Cam came back and played those few games in the tournament in the postseason like he did wasn't the reason that the injury, that they had to have the second surgery, that they didn't rush him back, and that caused him to have the setback, that it was just part of the injury that with a Jones fracture, that you knew this was a possibility that something like this could happen. But moving forward, the Cam should be fine.
1: Yeah, as I understand it, I guess the path they took has a typically high success rate, but in this particular case, they had to go to the second surgery. And I think I've read the success rate on that is like 100%, right?
15: That's the way that Greg talks. So he said they pretty much have just trusted doctors and that everything they've been told from the start is kind of what has played out, just that the first surgery's got about a 90% success rate, and they just happened, or Cam just happened to fall on the 10% that needed that second surgery.
1: That's Larry Vaught. He'll continue to chat with us when we come right back. It's the Leach Report, Radio Network.
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16: Storms rolled through the Commonwealth overnight, causing numerous power outages in central and southern Kentucky. Numerous severe thunderstorm warnings came and went from the evening hours. Heading into your Tuesday morning, PowerOutage.us reports under 13,000 customers remained in the dark. Fayette County is under 2,500 outages, with Clay, Madison, and Woodford counties still in the thousands. We already know two Democratic candidates running to become Kentucky's next governor after Anna Beshear in Rocky Atkins and Jacqueline Coleman, but we've learned one name that won't be running for the Republicans. State Senate President Robert Stivers released a statement Monday saying he's deeply grateful for those asking him to run, but says his place is where it's always been, the senator from Clay County. Two possible Republican names include current Secretary of State Michael Adams and Congressman James Comer. Kentucky State Police are looking into a toddler's death in Harlan County. Troopers responded to a call from Cumberland Police about an unresponsive child before 12:30 Monday afternoon. That child later died at Harlan ARH. Information remains limited at this time. Several agencies continue to investigate. And the automated service observation system station in Frankfurt is set to be retired by the National Weather Service after being struck by lightning last summer. It suffered massive damage to their power lines from the June 2025 storms and is yet to see any repairs. That's according to NWS meteorologist Cliff Goff. Franklin County Judge Executive Michael Mueller confirmed those repairs were not put in the budget this year. The Louisville County warning area will be down to four sites, two sites in Louisville and one site apiece for Bowling Green and Lexington. I'm Lee Mowen.
0: This is the Kentucky News Network.
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1: 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Yesterday, Will Stein did the Q&A with us at the kickoff luncheon. He did SEC Media Days. Last week, the media day for Kentucky football is next Monday, so talking season is almost over. Larry, what do you think about what you've heard so far?
15: I think just a lot of optimism and confidence from Will, which I think that's been pretty evident from day one since he was hired. So, but again, I think every program has a lot of confidence and hope from December through August. And then in September, you kind of see whether that's realistic or not. So I'm anxious to actually have a chance to talk to a few more of the players at the UK Media Day and kind of get some of their thoughts. But Will has certainly won the talking season. He's done everything that he could possibly do to increase the interest and optimism for UK football. And I was kind of surprised a little bit yesterday, Tom, when he went ahead and just gave you his starting offensive line. I kind of thought that's who it might be, but I was really glad to hear that Malachi Wood had nailed down that one tackle position. I think it's nice to see a Kentucky kid who has taken the old school approach of redshirt, play a couple of years, then work into the starting lineup, because we don't see that very much anymore. So I'm hoping Malachi can have a terrific year, because I think he's kind of been that old school development type guy, and the guy that I think Will would like to develop a few more of going forward. I just don't know in today's football if he can or not.
1: Is that old axiom of that which doesn't kill you makes you stronger? And Malachi got thrown into the fire because of some injury situations, personnel, you know, lack of depth at his spot, and had to play really well before he was ready. But he now, as long as you don't, as that doesn't overwhelm you, then it probably really strengthens you at that position, and hopefully we'll see that this fall.
15: Yeah, absolutely, because I think in today's athletics, what the route that he took, a lot of guys wouldn't, because he redshirted his freshman year, then his sophomore year, his redshirt freshman year, he got thrown in there and played in 10 games, or played in 12 games, I think, and started 5 or 6 games, then came back last year, only got 43 snaps all season. And I think that's a perfect formula for the transfer portal and today's athletics. But he decided to stay. Will convinced him to stay, or Malachi decided to stay. I don't know exactly how all that went. But now it's certainly glad to see that he did, and he's worked what he's done for 3 years. Hopefully he's going to pay off. He's going to have a big year, and he's certainly in there with four guys in that offensive line that have a lot of experience. So hopefully that'll make it a little bit easier on Malachi.
1: Yeah. Most of the transfer portal impact, I think, is going to hit on the offensive side, because you know there's not as many guys like Malachi. You've got a new quarterback. You got all the transfers in the O-line, running back, wide receiver spots. On the defensive side, you have several guys that have been here that figure to play key roles at all three levels, and I think that was fortuitous for a new head coach to walk into a situation where you had guys like Bryant and Humphrey Grace and Gadsden and Godfrey and others that wanted to stay.
15: Yeah, because if you'd had to totally rebuild both sides of the ball, I don't know how you would have done that. And I'm anxious to see what some of these guys on the defensive side that stayed, just what kind of year they can have with Jay Bateman, because some of them did really well in Brad White, but it's going to be, as you pointed out several times, a very different type of defense from a mentality standpoint anyway. And I'm really interested to see what that'll do for those defensive linemen, what it'll do for a guy like Ty Bryant, who now will, I think, have a little bit more freedom or opportunity, whatever word you want to use, to maybe come up and do some blitzing and do things that he hasn't been able to do before, because Brad's philosophy, which worked very well for a lot of years, was one way. Jay Bateman is a little bit more of an attacking, aggressive defense to try to force you into mistakes, where I think Brad kind of waited for you to make a mistake, and different ways to do it. Just Jay's, this is how he is. And I think right now players really seem like they've bought into it. We'll see how it works when the season gets going, but it sounds like it could be a fun defense to watch.
1: And coaches always talk about complementary football. Kentucky was usually not the most potent offensive team in the league, so that maybe factors into the approach you take on the defensive side. One leads to the other in some capacity. Here, if you're more afford to be more aggressive defensively, if you're going to field an offense that, you know, if you – with a more aggressive defense, you're going to come up with maybe some more sacks, hopefully some more turnovers. You may also give up a few more big plays. And if you can answer those with your offense, then that one can complement the other.
15: Yeah, I think that's a good point, because Mark Stoops was very content to win 14-10. He didn't have any problem at all with winning a game like that. I think Will is very confident that his offense is going to score points against anybody that they play, and that, as you said, gives you a little bit more opportunities to do different things on defense, maybe gamble a little bit more. And if you give up one touchdown, two touchdowns, you don't feel like the game's over, where sometimes the last couple of years, if the opponent got to 17, Tom, I kind of felt like that was the end of the game. But I don't think that'll be the case this year.
1: Let's get to the big event coming up tomorrow night, which is the finals of the alumni bracket of the basketball tournament at Historic Memorial Coliseum. And the Kansas alumni beat the Wichita State alumni last night. So it'll be the JHX Hoops team coming in to play La Familia. I'm just looking at a clip on social media here about a big fight that erupted after the game, and apparently there were a few during the game. So between Wichita and Wichita State and Kansas alums, there was apparently some bad blood.
15: Yeah, I think that's been brewing for a couple of years, what I understand, in that rivalry. So the TBT, I mean, these guys are older players and all, but when they get out on the court, they really get after each other. It's been a lot more fun to watch this year than what I thought it maybe was going to be, especially when you consider kind of some of the personnel, the issues they had with players not showing up the play that they were expecting and having a relatively short roster. But they've got after it, and it's been fun to watch. I mean, Archie Goodwin has been spectacular the last two games when he's been here to play. But a guy like Andrew Harrison, the effort that he's put into the games has been just really fun to watch. Same with Willie Cauley-Stein. Those guys are playing like it was playing for, to get to the Final Four in the NCAA tournament like they did when they were 10, 12 years younger. So the effort has been extraordinary, and I'm anticipating they'll have a really good crowd there Wednesday night to watch them. And if they get that one, then there you are getting ready to play for $2 million. And that's a pretty good incentive no matter what age you are.
1: Yeah, and it's been fun to watch guys like Archie Goodwin and Khalil Whitney, who had the tip dunk game winner on Sunday, to have a different kind of experience with the BBN than they had in their playing days. And then Willie Cauley-Stein, who was always a favorite, just to see how much he's enjoying his swan song in professional basketball.
15: Yeah, it sure is. And I'm hoping maybe our guy, DeAndre Liggins, who hadn't played a whole lot the last couple of games, maybe he's kind of got rested back up, and maybe they can get him in there for a few more minutes if needed, and he can provide some defensive lockdown, if nothing else, for him, because they've been really good. And I know it's been almost impossible to take Archie out of the game the last two times because of the way he's been so good. But I'd like to see DeAndre maybe come in there and lock down a few guys and knock a few people around and get back in there and have a big game for them Wednesday also.
1: Larry Vaught, yoursportsedge.com. Hear him on the Sunday morning sports talk show at Vaught's Views on X. Thank you, Larry.
15: All right, Tom.
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0: the tradition of Kentucky basketball and the passion of the fans. And we'll play his answer and then talk about it a little bit. Here's what Coach Pope had to say.
1: It's incredibly relevant to the guys that it's really relevant to. This is just really the answer. I mean, every recruit is a completely unique situation. And so there is a place for it, and it's got meaning. And it actually is important because for those guys that can grasp that, they actually embrace this place and understand the job better and are actually able to withstand some of the pressures better when they have a feel for that. So it's something we talk about all the time. It's something that's really important with some players it really, really resonates with. Some players have come here and been great where it didn't resonate with until they were here. So it's always going to be an integral part of Kentucky and always be a part of the messaging that we do. But for some guys, it's going to push them over the edge, and some guys, it's going to scare them away, and some guys, it's going to be a little bit neutral until they get to experience. What I will tell you is with 100% of the guys, once they get here and they put on this jersey and they experience this, it stays with them forever.
0: Gabe, I thought that was an interesting and insightful answer.
2: Tom, I've been waiting to ask that question since before Momcilovic signed him. And I say that because, as you know, there were some swings and misses at recruits. And so it just made me wonder, you know, why is he getting close but not getting over that finish line? And how much of the passion for Big Blue this and Big Blue that is part of his message? Or is it, you know, I just was curious. I want to know, what are you saying to these guys? Or what are you not saying to these guys? And I suspected that he would answer the way he did. I expected a little bit of both kind of answer that we got. What I didn't anticipate, and maybe I should have because of all the guys playing in the TBT event, was when he said, but once they get here, and I'm paraphrasing, once they get here, it takes hold. So I thought that was an interesting answer, and I was not disappointed at all by it.
0: And the thing, he started out by saying it's relevant to, most relevant or something to the guys who it's relevant
2: yeah.
0: to. The thing that I think they can find a way to do, assuming there's a way to find these kinds of numbers, because I would contend that the message could be, it should be relevant to each and every one of you, maybe for different reasons. Maybe for some of you, some of the tradition and all of those aspects, former players and players that have played here and et cetera, that can be a part of it. But it's relative in this day and time to every one of you because of the passion of this fan base. Will Stein told the story at the kickoff luncheon yesterday about getting his rental car at Key West, and it was a former Kentucky fan that was doing the deal for him. And you and I, Dick, have seen it on our travels with UK football and me and Goose with basketball. All the Kentucky fans that you encounter. Remember down at Texas A&M when Kentucky went down there a few years ago? And the massive turnout there. And so it's not just the number, the population number in the Commonwealth of Kentucky. And there's got to be a way to come up with, I don't know what you call it. It's Q factor in terms of, you know, recognizability in media. But a number that shows the impact of the passion of that fan base way outside the Commonwealth of Kentucky, because that translates into dollars for those guys.
2: Yeah, it really does. And I think that's something that I'm sure that they realize once they get here, like, wait, what have I stepped into? This is really cool. And they've heard fans throughout their entire respective careers, but very few fan bases like this. So, and like I said, it's almost when it's too late, do they talk about it when they come back or the TBT events? And maybe, you know, when they scrimmage against some of these older players when they come back or play pickup games, you know, maybe that's something that the veteran players, the guys coming back, can share a little bit more with them. You know, hey, take a look at these TBT turnouts. This is what it's like here. This is why you should feel this way. Maybe that works into the recruiting pitch. I don't know, but it's palpable, man. There's no two ways about it.
0: One other thing on the business side of college sports, which is so much a part of the storyline these days, I see a post from Pete Thamel on X that Ohio

0: Ohio State has struck a new deal with J.P. Morgan Chase to put jersey patches on all 36 Ohio State teams, and it's expected to bring in about $17 million a year to Ohio State. That's, according to his post, expected to be an industry leader. But, you know, the Kentucky, that surely is coming at some point for Kentucky and ought to command a big number as well.
1: I know you remember when it came to horse racing. You know, and now you see on the pants that the jockeys wear, mm-hmm. you know, Jeff Ruby's or whatever. So that's inevitable. You know, there are fears that jerseys are going to start to look like NASCAR chassis. I don't think so. But, man, you got to go for any revenue stream you can find. And, you know, it's just a matter of who does what, when, who's going to be first, who's going to do the most, and people will follow.
0: Talk with Dick Gabriel from the Big Blue Insider Show at Big Blue Insider 1. September 5th is the opener for Kentucky football. And there certainly seems to be a building excitement. You were at the coaches for the kids dinner for UK Children's Hospital the other night and got a sense of that, that there's certainly a building excitement with the new coach.
1: Yeah, and whenever there is a new coach. I mean, I remember when Mark Stoops arrived, and that event, people were giddy, just as they were. And they did a real nice job, by the way,
0: thank you.
1: Hosting that event. But, yeah, but I also think, Tom, and I do want to point this out. I know you feel the same way because you wrote the book about Rich Brooks, literally. That I think the fact that Rich Brooks was there added to that. He got a rousing standing ovation. I don't mean just something polite, oh, the old man's bad. No. People went, and I was speaking to him. We were just chit-chatting, and people were coming up and shaking his hand in between during our conversation. And all of a sudden, Will Stein walked up. And, buddy, you talk about it was like paparazzi. I mean, suddenly everybody, I was right at the epicenter. I stepped away and gave him that moment. But all the photos of Will Stein and Rich Brooks, those happened right when I was standing there. And the picture of Rich, Denny, his son, and Will, I took that picture. And just watching everybody swarm those two guys, it was great. It was so much fun.
0: Yeah, it was a cool moment, and it's always great having Coach Brooks back. And it was this way for Coach Stoops. I'm sure it's this way for Coach Stein. They can get a great connection with him because they know he's one of their biggest supporters.
1: Yeah, and just the fact that you get a chance to go up and talk to him.
0: Yeah.
1: Might be the only time you ever do. You know, and all the assistant coaches, and they're very forthcoming. They're very friendly about it. They shake everybody's pose for pictures. It's such a great event. The dollar figure was flirting with $1 million this year. I mean, and that underscores how excited everybody was to get in there and bid on the silent auction as well as the live auction.
0: Gabe, thank you much. We'll talk again soon. That's Dick Gabriel from the Big Blue Insider Show of the UK Football Network. We'll be right back to close it out.

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4: News, ICJ, Papa, flag, draped casket will carry the remains of Lindsey Graham to the Capitol one final time.
5: They will honor him with a ceremony in the rotunda. Graham is neither lying in state or honor in the rotunda. His family preferred a private service. This is the first time Congress has honored someone in the rotunda without lying in state or honor.
6: Fox's Chad Pergerman at the Capitol begins at 10 a.m. Eastern. President Trump, Israel's Prime Minister Benjamin Netanyahu, and Ukraine's leader Vladimir Zelensky all attending Graham's funeral later this afternoon. He died earlier this month at the age of 71. Now, the president is also meeting separately at the White House today with both of those leaders. Gas down a penny overnight for a gallon of regular $4.10. That from AAA. 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
7: Welcome back, Kentucky Sports Radio. So apparently we've already scheduled a game for December 5th. You all were supposed to tell me that. That happened last week.
8: Yeah, at App State.
9: The powerhouse.
8: I didn't know it was on that Saturday. Well, that's my fault.
7: Then never mind.
8: Well.
7: That's a terrible home skit.
9: It's awful.
7: Manhattan. Read me the non-conference home games.
9: All right, Manhattan.
7: Okay.
10: Yeah, Bobby Jamestown.
7: Hey, Rick, hang on. I didn't get Rick. Are you there? Rick. Okay, first of all, Rick, you and I have to talk for a second. We hadn't even gone on the phones, and then of all these people on the line, you put on Bob in Jamestown, Rick? Are you trying to prank me?
11: No. Never.
7: Why did you put on Bob in Jamestown? I didn't call for him.
11: No, I hit the wrong button. We've got some problems with the phone system here today.
7: Okay, all right. Well, then, before we go, I'll go to say, Bob is not next, but go ahead, read me the home teams.
9: Manhattan.
7: Boo.
9: James Madison.
7: Boo.
9: Northern Arizona.
7: Blech.
9: Grambling State.
7: Ugh.
9: Appy State.
7: Ugh.
9: Bryant. Louisville.
7: They do heating and air.
9: Louisville.
8: Okay. Get the Ducks fixed.
9: Sacred Heart.
7: Ugh.
9: Not the Louisville High School. Gardner-Webb.
7: That's awful. I mean, that really is awful.
9: What?
7: I mean, those are 8 bad games. James Madison's the best one besides
9: Louisville.
7: Besides Louisville.
8: The McBride reunion game, Preston Spradlin.
7: Yeah.
9: But if you're a season ticket holder kind of on the fence, do you see that schedule?
7: Well, Jay Batt's going to be here Thursday. And we'll write that down as one of the things to ask him about. Because I think it's fair. Look, you are fighting for the entertainment dollar now.
9: Yes.
7: You are. You're fighting for the entertainment dollar. And you've got to convince people to spend. They can spend it on a lot of stuff. You got to convince them to spend it on you. And those are 8 games that it's going to be hard to convince people to see, to spend them on.
9: And you're talking a lot of money that if you take out a family of 4 by the time you park and get concessions, that's a lot of money to invest to watch them play Bryant.
7: Yeah. Yeah,
8: Sacred Heart's going to be tough this year.
7: Sacred Heart. Noah, go ahead, Noah.
12: Hey, Matt. Thank you guys for taking my call. Appreciate it. You guys were talking about the Odyssey from yesterday, and I wanted to

0: recommend something to you guys, though. Honestly, it may only apply to Drew, potentially, since I know he likes Hamilton a lot. In the past couple of years, there's it's been going a bit little viral. There is a musical adaptation of the Odyssey called Epic the Musical. It's created by one guy who started out doing random auditions through TikTok, and then it just started blasting people's careers like out of nowhere. And it's kind of got its own like viral cult following. It's really fun. I just wanted to recommend it to you guys.
1: Appreciate it, Noah. Epic the Musical.
2: Big musical guy.
1: Yeah, I'm not a big musical guy. I appreciate the call, Noah. I don't get it. It's like, why are you singing?
2: Oh, come on. Hamilton's great. Book of Mormon. I've seen that so many times.
1: I do like the Book of Mormon. And Hamilton was fine. But yeah, but it's like, there is a part of me that's like, why don't you just say the words?
2: But it's the talent.
1: I know, but like, there's never been a conversation where I'm like, walking down the street, hello, Ryan. Well, hello, Ryan.
2: Theodosia writes me a letter every day.
1: Just say it. You don't need to rap it. Like, just, you know.
3: That was a good performance.
2: We'll go see Epic.
1: We didn't get to talk about this. So Joe Exotic is now in prison in Lexington.
3: Yes, he is.
1: And he's here, right?
3: Right, the one on down.
1: How much prison time does he have left?
2: He's got a lot.
3: He's not up to a parole like 2030?
1: It's amazing with all the freaks that Trump has pardoned that he hadn't gotten to him yet.
2: There was a time when people thought he was going to get it. He was trying to get it.
1: So can you have, like, could we have him on the show? How does it work?
2: Ryan mentioned having a connection already.
3: So I reached out. We have to be on his approved call list. So
1: he has to agree?
3: Correct.
1: So how does one get in touch with him? Because how are you going to call him to see if he'll let you call him if you can't call him?
3: I'll reach back out to my guy out there, but he was going to try to talk to Joe to see if he would be interested in coming on the show with us.
1: Oh, you have a Joe Exotic prison connection.
3: Yes.
2: Ryan.
1: Is this someone else in prison?
3: No, he was a worker out there.
1: All right.
2: Maybe we could bake him a cake with a note in it and slide it to him.
1: So if he approves...
3: We have to get on there. It's approved call list.
1: And then we could just have him on...
3: Theoretically, yes.
1: What do you mean theoretically?
3: Well, he has to come to the call.
1: But I mean, does the jail let you just interview people live on the radio?
3: I think if you set it up with the proper channels, they will.
1: Do you know what the proper channels are?
3: Not too sure about this prison, but I know, like, for my
1: own. You've done other prison interviews?
3: Well, I have.
1: But that's your family. I'm talking about to have them on the air.
3: I think it's the whole trick is they got to be on this approve list, and they had to fill out a form. Maybe we have to.
1: Can we go there?
2: Yeah, we can do it through the glass.
1: Can we do it through the glass, like in a Grisham novel?
3: I don't know that if you can out there or not.
2: I feel like he wants to talk to us.
1: I can't imagine he's going to say no. He feels like he would love it.
2: He's still trying to get his Carole Baskin message across to the people.
1: But will you ask?
3: Yeah, I'll do a little more research on it.
1: So you're going to ask if we can have him on the show, but specifically, could we go and do it there?
3: Okay.
1: And then what is the process we need? Because I can't imagine they're just like, sure. Like, it's got to be, I'm sure there's something we got to go through the Bureau of Prisons or,
3: very strict. Yeah.
1: But maybe they will.
3: Possible.
1: Is this the prison out on Leestown Road?
3: Yes.
2: Yes.
1: Okay.
3: Yeah.
1: I tried to work there one summer.
3: Oh, did you really?
1: Yeah, they had a job. I remember I was at Trancy. They had a job opening. They were like, come be a summer prison guard, which to me felt like a really odd summer job. And myself and another guy were like, we needed a job. And this, I ended up working at a dry cleaner, but I went and filled it out. Set. Yeah. I ended up starching people's jeans, but I could have been a summer prison guard.
2: Think you would have been a good prison guard?
1: I mean, I don't know how to hold a gun. So I would have been more, hopefully, a peacemaker.
2: I think there would have been a lot of escapes.
1: I just thought that was a weird job that you could be like, here, come do it for 2.5 months, Trancy boy.
2: Before you go off to law school. Come be the warden.
3: Here's your gun. Here's your taser.
1: See, I filled out a whole test. I mean, I did the whole thing, and then they didn't hire me. So I went to the dry cleaner.
3: Shocking.
1: But will you try to make this happen?
3: Okay.
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12: News. I'm Therese Crowley. Capitol Rotunda honors for the late GOP Senator Lindsey Graham, Air Force veteran and champion of the military. President Trump tells Fox and Friends.
13: He was a great guy. He was a great politician, actually. People don't understand he really was. He was able to bring people together.
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14: A hearse will bring Graham's flag-draped casket here. It's one final visit for Graham to Capitol Hill. Graham is neither lying in state or honor in the rotunda. His family preferred a private service.
12: The Senate will honor Graham with a vote tonight for Russia's sanctions. Ukraine President Zelensky meets President Trump in the Oval about Russia this morning. And then Israel Prime Minister Netanyahu visits the Oval about Iran. The president reveals Senator Graham thought it was time to make a deal on Iran. All three attend the National Cathedral funeral this afternoon. Burial tomorrow in South Carolina. 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
2: 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I am 200 town down and got it here to come in a quarter.
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7: Welcome back, Kentucky Sports Radio. We were just talking during the break, Khalil. You played with Maxey and Quickley in your year here. Are you Maxey's gonna is one of the maybe 10 to 12 best players in the league? Did you see that coming?
8: Definitely. There's some of the things he used to do in practice and his work ethic is slim to none. Like, I think he'll be a future Hall of Famer. I think he'll win multiple championships. I just think he has the it factor. He's a franchise player.
7: Did you saw that coming, though?
8: Yeah, I seen that the second week on campus. I seen that coming.
7: Wow. Well, he and Quickley both. I mean, they both would do that little running floater. Yeah. You know, that's quite a shot. Did they teach each other that?
8: I don't know if they taught each other that, but I think it was probably a competitive thing of like who's probably going to have the best one or who can finish the best. But
7: tell me about playing for Cal.
8: It was dope. Like, off the court, Cal is an amazing guy. Like, me and Coach Cal still communicate to this day. You know, he checks up on me. Like, on the court, he wants the best from you. But at the end of the day, you got to understand it's a business. So whatever decision he made back then when he made it, I can only respect it now.
7: You do keep in contact with him, though, right?
8: Yeah.
7: Is there, when you see Kentucky guys, is there a Kentucky kind of brotherhood thing of guys, even if you didn't play with them, that you feel a connection to them?
8: Yeah, with some of the guys, for sure, for me. Definitely the guys that's been in tune and some of the guys I played with, it's a little different. Like John Wall, you know, me and John Wall was close, like going through my pre-draft in Miami, I was locked in with him, so. And then Anthony Davis being from Chicago, just having that pipeline, and DeAndre Liggins being from Chicago, and Tyler Ulis.
7: Yeah, you got a lot of them.
8: Yeah, you got a lot of guys. So, yeah. Definitely.
7: What's John Hood like as a coach?
8: Oh, great coach.
7: Is he really?
8: Yeah, great coach. Even better person.
7: I'm impressed by how locked in everybody is when he's coaching.
8: He carries an energy that I've only had from two of my coaches.
7: And, really?
8: Yeah, he gets the best out of you.
7: Good.
8: Great X and O's guy. Can draw up a hell of a play like you guys seen, the first game?
7: That was against Louisville. Yeah.
8: Yeah. And he drew that up, and we made it. We played it to perfection. So John Hood is one of the biggest reasons we're being successful right now.
7: All right, so now you're going to play Kansas tomorrow night. What time's the game?
9: 7.
7: 7 o'clock. Yeah. Tickets on sale. I think it's going to be a great crowd. This is for the alumni championship. If you win, you're only one game away from the $2 million. Kansas be fighting, though.
8: Yeah, be fighting.
10: Fought a lot last night.
7: Ain't too much. Yeah, yeah. Whoa, what's going on there? Anthony, are you going to have to you're gonna have to be ready for them?
8: I don't know, man. We're going to keep up our professionalism. And we're here for the grand prize. So,
7: What do you know about that group? I mean, it's it's the two winningest programs of all time going against each other.
8: Yeah, I mean, it's not going to be easy. No game's been easy in this tournament. I mean, for the amount of money you're playing with, there's going to be passion out there for sure. Like, a lot of passion and emotions.
7: So, am I right? It's like winner take all.
8: Yeah.
7: Isn't it?
8: Yeah.
7: I mean, that's That's kind

0: kind of in and of itself cool that you get this, like, somebody's taking all of it and the other one's getting nothing. It's
1: like committed this whole month and don't know you're getting anything.
0: I'm kind of like, I'm not surprised guys do it, but why do guys sign up for this knowing like only one team is going to win the money?
2: I think one, it's a comfortability thing, knowing like, oh, if you get it, like you could chill for a second. If you're actively hooping or you just don't want to take a job, that plays a factor in it. And also like this, with this situation, my situation, like we're playing for Kentucky. Like we're going to have a good chance of winning. So it's like, why not, you know, come out here and give it your all? And that's the problem I have with some players who don't show up. It's like, you know, we're the favorites. We have a good team. We have a great fan base. It's like, why not show up and get the job done?
0: Yeah, but if you were talking to players who maybe haven't played yet, because we're going to have a whole new generation of guys who will be eligible over the next few years, would you encourage them to do it?
2: Yeah, 100%. Just knowing, just giving back. It's for the fans. You also get to win some money. And when you come back, they show mad love. So it's like, it's a win-win situation.
0: I mean, Mario there's basically on the team with as much as
2: he is. That's our guy, right?
0: What do y'all think of Mario? Every time he's out there dancing in the games like you are.
2: Bro, he's super energetic just like we are. And that's why we feed off each other, bro. Like, it's what we do.
0: You played against the group that's going to be the team next year, right? Did you all play? What are they like? We haven't gotten to see them.
2: They're good. I think back. Got a great group of guards. Length is definitely their calling card. Defense. Moreno is definitely improved.
0: Okay.
2: The kid.
0: You got Zoom Diallo.
2: Zoom Diallo, super aki, super like speedy guard, can get downhill, make plays. And the kid Hawthorne, his length, Braden, yeah.
0: You like him?
2: Yeah, he put on some weight. I feel like he definitely can be the X factor for this team.
0: Oh, good. Now, we like that. That's good. That's good info.
1: Is it true that Pope put the full court press on you all in like a 20-minute scrimmage?
2: He did.
1: Wow.
2: He did.
0: Were you like, chill out, man? We're just trying.
2: We only had like 5 or 6 players. Right? I'm like, yo, timeout. I need a timeout. Man, like,
0: just chill. Yeah. All right. Well, one thing I've been wanting to ask you. Do you like quality sunglasses?
2: I love quality sunglasses.
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0: 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I'm going to make them hook you up with some sunglasses.
2: I can't get
0: you a roof. Because I don't know what I would, but I think I can get you some sunglasses.
2: Okay.
1: Like the ones you wore to Madness back in the day.
2: Shout out Sadie Rays.
0: Oh, the dance.
2: That was fire.
0: That was. Hey, seriously, it's been great watching you do this. I'm pulling for you. You showed vulnerability years ago that a lot of guys wouldn't. You were rewarded for it, which I think is wonderful. And it's been great watching you. And I'm pulling for us to win, but I'm pulling for us to win as much for you as anybody there.
2: Appreciate that, bro. And I appreciate you guys having me, man. It means a lot.
1: Of course. Can we get a Drakaris before we go?
2: Drakaris.
0: 7 o'clock tomorrow night at Memorial. I'm coming, so you can come to Khalil Whitney. We'll see you guys tomorrow. This has been Kentucky Sports Radio.
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10: Fox News, I'm CJ Papa. Tributes underway for the longtime South Carolina Senator Lindsey Graham.
11: Ready, step.
10: Military Honor Guard bringing his remains into the U.S. Capitol Rotunda one final time. That's inside. Lawmakers from both sides of the aisle and Vice President J.D. Vance, the Graham family, are there. Later today, the funeral where President Trump will honor Graham. President Trump earlier on Fox and Friends describing the new reality for Iran.
12: Their air defense, it's gone. All of their radar is gone. Most of their weaponry is gone. Most of their manufacturing is gone.
10: President Trump is meeting with Ukraine's leader Volodymyr Zelensky at the White House, and then Israel's Prime Minister Benjamin Netanyahu. Both are going to the Graham funeral later this afternoon. 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

I'll tell you a great place Alan Jackson grew up around, made a video about it too, but he says everybody has their own Chattahoochee. What's yours consist of?

0: Well, I tell you, the visions, they just come to my mind every time I hear that thing, "I don't remember loving you." Maybe you've gone through something like that, just like John Conley. I'm sure somebody might have come across your mind a time or two if you remember them properly, and maybe you don't, and that could be a good thing, too. They say Americans want to be remembered for creativity a lot more than wealth or intelligence. There is a survey came out about a third chose creative pursuits as their legacy compared to 2 in 10 for intelligence and about 14% for wealth. So way down on the list right there for wealth. Nearly 8 in 10, they consider themselves very creative, expressing it through writing, painting, drawing, things like that. And many say they just need more encouragement, practice, or the proper tools to help them be creative and help that creative part of them to shine through. And I would agree with that for sure. So if you got that wonderful talent of creativity, let it flourish as much as possible. You only got one chance to get that done.
1: Man, I love this place. I've been surfing here since I was a kid. Now, seeing my grandson out on the water, it means everything to me. Watching him and taking in the blue waves, the sea breeze, the blurry horizon.
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11: Here's your classic country 106.9 forecast. Sunshine mixed with clouds at times this afternoon with a chance for storms. Daytime highs approaching 89. Mainly clear skies with fog in spots tonight. Slight chance of rain showers. Lows dip down to about 65. Daytime highs approaching 84 with fog in spots. Early tomorrow, a mix of clouds and sun. In the Wolf 106.9 Weather Center, I'm meteorologist Paul Trombley. Currently, it's 86 degrees.
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0: Did you keep up with the list of things right there you got to do if you're going to be going out with that lady? It's a long one, that's for sure. Any man of mine. That, of course, Shania Twain to wind down that set. Lord, I hope this day is good. Boy, I tell you, it's been fantastic for me just by being here playing these great country hits for you. That's for sure. I mean that. I really, really do. Don Williams on the way for you in a moment or two, and soon to follow, Earl Thomas Conley waiting in the wings.
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0: definitely one of his finest, no doubt about it. I love the way he's singing that song, and great music right there too. Clint Black, Like the Rain, to wind down that set. Great country favorites. Going to get back to him in a moment or two. Kicking off another fantastic set for you with Tracy Lawrence and Alibis, Moments Away.
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1: Here's your classic country 106.9 forecast. Sunshine mixed with clouds at times this afternoon with a chance for storms. Daytime highs approaching 89. Mainly clear skies with fog in spots tonight. Slight chance of rain showers. Lows dip down to about 65. Daytime highs approaching 84 with fog in spots. Early tomorrow, a mix of clouds and sun. In the Wolf 106.9 Weather Center, I'm meteorologist Paul Trombley. Right now, it's 84 degrees.

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1: Fox News, I'm CJ Papa. Tributes underway for the longtime South Carolina Senator Lindsey Graham. Military Honor Guard bringing his remains into the U.S. Capitol Rotunda one final time. That's inside. Lawmakers from both sides of the aisle and Vice President J.D. Vance, the Graham family, are there. Later today, the funeral where President Trump will honor Graham. President Trump earlier on Fox and Friends describing the new reality for Iran.
2: Their air defense, it's gone. All of their radar is gone. Most of their weaponry is gone. Most of their manufacturing is gone.
1: President Trump is meeting with Ukraine's leader Volodymyr Zelensky at the White House, and then Israel's Prime Minister Benjamin Netanyahu. Both are going to the Graham funeral later this afternoon. 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

0: This is Tommy Thrall. Don't miss a single pitch of Reds baseball all season long. 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
1: At first with one out, first pitch to Bazanas, a strike on the outside corner of the knees. You were saying?
2: What I was going to say before that swing, he hits left-handers well. You can't just throw it down the middle to him if you're left-handed because he hits left-handers well. Well, proved my point.
1: 0-1 on Bazana. Here he comes. Breaking ball strike on the inside corner. It's 0-2 now on Bazana.
2: And most left-handers don't really stay in there when there's a left-hander on the mound. That front shoulder kind of peels out a little bit. They become susceptible to the breaking ball. DeLauder, he stays on it.
1: The 0-2. Swing and a tap foul over by the Reds' first base dugout. Still no balls and two strikes on Bazana. One on, one out. Bazana has walked twice and grounded out to the shortstop. It's turned into a sun-soaked afternoon in game one of today's doubleheader.
2: Yeah, compared to what we saw last night and what we have here today, a whole lot of difference.
1: Yeah. 0-2 pitch to Bazana. Swings and fouls that back. Still nothing and two on Bazana.
2: Boy, Bazana looked like he was just trying to carve that into left field. Just flip it in between Suarez and the third baseline. And there's a whole lot of room between Suarez and the third baseline because Eugenio is playing pretty much in the shortstop position, maybe in the shortstop hole.
1: The 0-2 off the outside corner. It's a one ball, two strike count here on Bazana. Runner at first, DeLauder. He's there with one out. Even at five in the eighth inning. Sam Maul stares in, has the sign, readies at the belt. Looks at the runner at first, and now home with the 1-2 pitch to Bazana. And again, swung on and swatted into the second deck, left side. One ball, two strikes. Ball again. Hands ready at the belt. The 1-2 pitch. And Bazana smokes it on a line into right field. Down for a hit. To it is Blade. His only option is to toss it into second base, but DeLauder will go first to third. And now the Guardians have him at the corners with only one out, and Brian Rocchio, a switch hitter, coming to the plate.
2: A couple of pretty good at-bats from two left-handers in this lineup against Sam Maul.
1: Rocchio up there right-handed.
2: Likes to swing early.
1: First pitch, shows bunt, pulls the bat back, it's a strike. Nothing in one, and he wants to challenge.
3: Calls a strike, the batter's challenge.
1: Each team with one left. That was near the bottom of the zone. He thought it was low. And it barely clipped the bottom. Barely.
3: Calls confirmed. Cleveland's out of charge.
1: I mean, the very top edge of the baseball just did clip the bottom of the strike zone. 0-1. And Maul home now with the 0-1 pitch. Again, he tries to bunt, pushes it right side. Maul has it, looked home, goes to first. They get the out, but the run will score. His first look was to the plate, but DeLauder breaking quickly. Got a great read on it. No hesitation. He was able to score, and Maul just simply did not have a play there.
2: Kind of a safety squeeze, but Rocchio executed the bunt.
1: Guardians get that run home from third base. The play goes 1-4 at first base on the sack bunt. Runner up to second base. But now Cleveland has broken the 5-5 tie and taken a 6-5.

0: 5 edge here in the eighth inning. Kyle Manzardo at the plate. He takes a fastball outside for ball one. Manzardo with the big hit in this game. It was the grand slam from Manzardo that put four on the board for Cleveland in the first inning. Ball readies. Here's his 1-0 pitch and a check swing foul by Manzardo over by the Cleveland dugout. One ball, one strike. Big breath by the left-handed hitting Manzardo. Now back in there. Ball readies and the 1-1. Manzardo takes a breaking ball down and away. Cleveland took two out of three from the Reds up in Cleveland earlier this year. Back in May. Ball home with the 2-1 pitch. Way off the inside corner. Three balls and a strike on Manzardo. Looking ahead to the Reds half of the eighth inning here. It'll be Suarez, Lowe, and Stevenson due up. Manzardo making a strong case already for the most outstanding player in the Ohio Cup this year. The pitch is low and inside, ball four. Checked his swing and didn't go, and Manzardo's down to first. And now Matt Tracy will jog out of the mound and pay Sam Maul a visit. Cleveland leading it 6-5 here in the top of the eighth inning. The Reds and Avocados from Peru have teamed up to give you a chance to win a new 2026 Toyota Tacoma SR or a Reds VIP experience dinner. 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Now Chase Petty's throwing out of the Reds bullpen. Runners at first and second, two outs here in the eighth inning. Sam Maul from the belt. A couple looks back to second. A long stare. Now the pitch. Way high and outside for ball one.
1: I think if you're going to keep your hopes in line for winning this ball game, you can't give up another run in this inning.
0: Right.
1: I think you've dampened them dramatically by allowing the Guardians to take the lead.
0: Especially with how good the back end of the Cleveland bullpen has been. The pitch. Swing, and there's a fly ball lofted. Left center field. Shallow. Long run. Friedel, he lays out and makes the headlong diving catch. He was the only one that would get to it. He did. He had to lay out for it, but a great catch by Friedel. If the Reds are able to come back and win this game, remember that play. 6-5, Guardians have the lead as we go to the bottom of the eighth inning on the Reds Radio Network.
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1: Right-hander Hunter Gaddis into the ballgame for the Guardians. This will be his 41st appearance. 1-2 with a 2.94 ERA. 33 and two-thirds innings. He's allowed 33 hits, 4 home runs, but all of those home runs have come against left-handed batters.
0: Eugenio Suarez takes up an in for ball one, 1-0. That's batting in the bottom of the eighth inning. Now down a run. Suarez 0-3. Couple of strikeouts. Here's the pitch to him. And a big swing and a miss. He was swinging to tie it. Came up empty on that fastball over the outside corner. Gaddis comes set. And the 1-1. And Suarez skies a pop-up. Mile high. Back behind home. Catcher got it. Bailey able to make the catch. Boy, he was kind of stumbling backwards a little bit back toward home plate. But he's able to make the play for the first out here in the eighth inning. That brings Nathaniel Lowe up. Lowe bats with bases empty and one man out. So here's that left-handed batter matchup against the right-hander Gaddis, and Lowe takes in off the plate for ball one. Lowe smoked a double over the head of the first baseman Manzardo back in the fourth and came around to score during the Reds' four-run fourth inning. They took the lead, the pitch. Lowe cues this foul over by the Cleveland dugout. The count is even, one ball and one strike. Lowe 1-for-3 today. Strikeout in his last at bat. Gaddis through the signs, comes set, and here he comes with the 1-1 pitch. And Lowe lines this one into right center field. That's down for a hit. Nathaniel Lowe had 3 hits on Sunday, including a big 2-run single in the 10th inning of that game. Now he has a 1-out base hit for his 2nd hit today. He'll be lifted for a pinch runner. And the Reds will use Ivan Johnson to go in and run for Lowe at first base.

0: Tyler Stevenson's at the plate. Well, Stevenson has been swinging the bat as well as anybody for the Reds. And it's been going on for a while now. Johnson inching off the bag at first. Gattis sets, throws. And a wave and a miss, strike one. Ivan Johnson, throughout his minor league career, has 82 stolen bases. He has 11 with AAA Louisville this year. He's been caught twice. Not going, the pitch. Stevenson waves through a slider on the outside corner, and he's down to the count 0-2. Stevenson has two hits in this game today, 2-for-3. Single to the second, doubled homer run, and then scored in the fourth inning, his second at bat, and he struck out his last time up. Going back to the middle of June, he has been smoking. Pick to first, and Ivan Johnson just does dive back into the bag ahead of a quick move from Gattis. Reds in their home whites, Cleveland in their road grays. Gattis staring back in. And here comes the 0-2 pitch to Stevenson. Swing and a pop-up foul. First base side, it will reach the seats behind the Reds dugout. Several rows back. 0-2 on Stevenson. He stays alive with a runner at first and one man out.
1: So hearing you say road grays and home whites, if this was a Saturday doubleheader, would the Reds wear red for both games or just maybe the last game?
0: Just probably the one game, yeah. I don't think they'd double up. The pitch off the outside corner, one ball, two strikes. I was wondering, you know, say you get rained out on a Friday, you play a doubleheader on Saturday. Do you do the black city connects in one game and then the red ones?
1: You could do that.
0: Next game. Options. One ball, two strikes. The pitch. Up and away. What a bat by Stevenson. Laying off that change up high. Kind of tells you how well he's seeing the ball right now, because that was a pretty good pitch.
1: We need to see him one into the gap right here. They are really squeezing that right center field gap.
0: A ton. Here's the 2-2. Swung on, fouled away. There is all kinds of room if you were to pull one into left.
1: Well, Johnson would have a chance to score from first.
0: Easily. I don't think there's a chance. He would walk home from first base if Stevenson pulled another one down the line like he did earlier. Quan way over to the left center field gap. Halpin in center in that right center field gap. The pitch. Stevenson swings high fly ball right at where Halpin was playing him. He'll back up onto the edge of the warning track and make the catch. Ivan Johnson tags at first, draws the throw at second, but stays. And that is the second out here in the eighth inning. Stevenson hit it fairly well, but Halpin had him played perfectly. Two are out, and now the batter's Dane Myers. Myers singled his first time up. Nice piece of hitting in that at bat back in the second, but he's grounded out to short and struck out since. A little bit low on the outside corner with a first pitch fastball. It counts 1-0 on Dane Myers. Hunter Gattis nods at the sign, readies, and here comes the 1-0 pitch. Swing and a rope foul pulled into the seats down the left field line. One ball, one strike. Way out in front of the changeup there is Myers. Gattis the pause, the belt, and the 1-1. Swung on, and that's fouled back right side. A ball and two strikes on Dane Myers. Ivan Johnson, the tying run over at first. He's there with two outs. One ball, two strikes on Dane Myers. Gaddis throws. Runner goes. Swinging a soft tapper toward third. Charging Ramirez. He picks it up with the bare hand without a play. That's as good as a swinging bunt. That's it. It is a swinging bunt. It's a base hit up the third base line. And the Reds have runners at first and second base with two outs, and the batter is Edwin Arroyo. And Carl Willis, the Cleveland pitching coach, going to the mound. So he's out there with runners at first and second base. Two men are out.
1: Well, this is your best case scenario in the bottom of the order, because Gaddis is just, he's not as good against left-handed hitters as he is right-handed. Even though he's given up four home runs to left-handed hitters, they're also hitting 284 against him, and that was before the single by Nathaniel Lowe earlier in this inning. Right-handers, he's dominated. A 215 average, hadn't given up a home run all year. So this is the red spot right now.
0: And you've got Arroyo up there, switch hitter that'll be up there left-handed. Arroyo has a hit today. Arroyo singled home Tyler Stevenson back in the fourth inning and then came around to score on Sal Stewart's base hit when the Reds took the lead back in the fourth inning, 5-4. First and second, two outs. The right-hander Gaddis to the plate. The pitch, Arroyo takes a slider, high ball one. So one ball and no strikes on Edwin Arroyo. Gaddis comes set. Here's the 1-0 pitch. Swing and a ground ball foul, first base side. And the count is even, one ball, one strike. We've seen that a lot out of the changeup from Gaddis. Pulled foul by these Reds hitters. Pretty much what you want hitters to do on that pitch. The 1-1. Swing and a miss. Came inside with a hard slider, and Arroyo swung right through it. A ball and two strikes on Arroyo. Boy, that's a big pitch, and this at bat. It tips the count in the pitcher's favor. Now the 1-2. Swing and a miss. Struck him out. Same pitch. Got him. And the inning is over. The Reds threaten with a couple outs here in the eighth, but come up empty, and we go to the ninth. Guardians 6, Reds 5 on the Reds Radio Network.
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3: News. I'm John Saucier. Members of Congress honored late South Carolina Senator Lindsey Graham, a memorial at the Capitol. Here's Vice President J.D. Vance. He was there also.
4: So I choose to remember Lindsey Graham as a man who could disagree with you without being disagreeable. I choose to remember Lindsey Graham as a person who could fight with you on one issue, but fight for you on another issue.
3: Residents were recovering after a tornado tore through northeastern Wisconsin yesterday, knocked out power to more than 30,000 people. The mayor of Menasha, Wisconsin, is Austin Hammond.
5: Recovery won't happen overnight, but you will not go through this alone. This community has always been at its best when neighbors help neighbors, and I have no doubt that spirit will carry us through the days ahead.
3: No fatalities have been reported so far, but it could take several days before the power's back on. 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
2: Here's your classic country 106.9 forecast. A severe thunderstorm watch continues until 8 p.m. tonight. Lows dip down to about 65 tonight under mainly clear skies with a chance of severe storms. Lots of sunshine tomorrow. High temperatures reach up to 82. Clear skies tomorrow night. Lows dip down to about 59. In the Wolf 106.9 Weather Center, I'm meteorologist Paul Trombley. Currently 88.
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1: 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I am 200 town down and count it here to come in a quarter.
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7: Here's your Classic Country 106.9 forecast. A severe thunderstorm watch continues until 8 p.m. tonight. Lows dip down to about 65 tonight under mainly clear skies with a chance of severe storms. Lots of sunshine tomorrow. High temperatures reach up to 82. Clear skies tomorrow night. Lows dip down to about 59. In the Wolf 106.9 Weather Center, I'm meteorologist Paul Trombley. Right now, it's 78 degrees.
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9: Fox News, I'm Tom Graham. President Trump honoring the late Senator Lindsey Graham today at the National Cathedral in Washington.
10: But no matter how high he rose, he never forgot where he came from. There's probably not a single town in South Carolina where Lindsey did not help repair a bridge, expand a school, improve a hospital, or recover from a disaster.
9: It's the start of 2 days of services for Graham with burial tomorrow in his home state of South Carolina. He died July 11th at the age of 71. No deaths reported despite a powerful tornado tearing into communities in Wisconsin. Winds hitting 140 miles per hour. Cleanup underway. Several homes destroyed. Roads choked with debris.
11: This is going to be a long challenge for the community. 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

Well, I was thumbing from Montgomery. I had my guitar on my back. When a stranger stopped beside me in an antique Cadillac. He was dressed like 1950, half drunk and hollow-eyed. He said, it's a long walk to Nashville, would you like to ride, son? When I sat down in the front seat, he turned on the radio. And them sad old songs coming out of them speakers was solid country gold. Then I noticed the stranger was ghost white, pale when he asked me for a light.

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8: Here's your Classic Country 106.9 forecast. A severe thunderstorm watch continues until 8 p.m. tonight. Lows dip down to about 65 tonight under mainly clear skies with a chance of severe storms. Lots of sunshine tomorrow. High temperatures reach up to 82. Clear skies tomorrow night. Lows dip down to about 59. In the Wolf 106.9 Weather Center, I'm meteorologist Paul Trombley. Currently 81.
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16: Here's your classic country 106.9 forecast. A severe thunderstorm watch continues until 8 p.m. tonight. Lows dip down to about 65 tonight under mainly clear skies with a chance of severe storms. Lots of sunshine tomorrow. High temperatures reach up to 82. Clear skies tomorrow night. Lows dip down to about 59. In the Wolf 106.9 Weather Center, I'm meteorologist Paul Trombley. Currently, it's 84 degrees.
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I hope life treats you kind, and I hope that you have all that you ever dreamed of, and I wish you joy and happiness.

Oh, somebody wants to be a part of your life. It's Reba, and love's going to find its way to you. Classic Country with Jim West. Happy Taco Tuesday. Congratulations to Red Akins, recently invited to be a new member of the Grand Ole Opry. Yes, he was.

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10: Here's your classic country 106.9 forecast. A severe thunderstorm watch continues until 8 p.m. tonight. Lows dip down to about 65 tonight under mainly clear skies with a chance of severe storms. Lots of sunshine tomorrow. High temperatures reach up to 82. Clear skies tomorrow night. Lows dip down to about 59. In the Wolf 106.9 Weather Center, I'm meteorologist Paul Trombley. Right now, 86.
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